These are the songs that put you in a better mood instantly. Inspiring and encouraging. 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
1: If you are married, you have to continue to date each other in marriage. I just read today that the average American married couple spends 4 hours a day together. Now, at first I was like, that actually sounds like a lot of time, until you think about the fact that that's probably in the evening, if you're fortunate enough to have those hours coincide. And probably you're doing a lot of other things at the same time, so you're not really focused on each other. Take it from somebody who was married for 24 years to my late husband, and 2 years of that were complete separation, living apart, certain that we were going to be divorced. And we rebuilt our marriage on a whole new foundation that began with dating. One date a week, living apart. 2 dates a week. Two dates, and Dan, my late husband, would come over and help the kids with their homework.
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Hey, thank you so much for listening. I hope this song brings you a sigh of relief about who God is and how much he loves you.

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0: 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It does not matter how old you are, you can start over at any age. And it also sets a really good example for those watching, maybe like your grandchildren, your kids. I was reading a story about a grandma who decided at the age of 51, she'd always wanted to be a flight attendant, never worked out for family, because I would imagine that would be tough if you have kids and then grandkids. But she finally took the plunge at the age of 51, and the most inspired person was her own granddaughter.
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1: If you worry about your kids, well, that's pretty typical. Yesterday, my pastor was talking about this miracle from the Bible. It's where Jesus fed 5,000 people. Picture the scene like this. Say you're in a work conference or a big work meeting, you're on a Zoom call, and it's going over. It's good stuff, but it's kind of lengthy, and you're starting to get hungry, and you're wondering if lunch is going to be served. Kind of like that. Jesus was preaching and teaching, and there was this little boy with this little basket. It had some fish in it, couple loaves of bread. And I couldn't help but wonder, though, in the middle of that story, where were that kid's parents? I mean, did he, you know, get sent out the door in the morning, sort of shushed out the door? Here's your lunch. Just, you know, go and sit near Jesus. We kind of hope he rubs off on you some. That little boy gets written into this miracle. I mean, in a story that gets told and retold over and over and referenced all the time, all because his parents knew they could trust Jesus with their little boy.
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1: 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Hey, I'm Kelly Corday. The news can be unsettling, to say the least. I was just trying to take in some cat videos on social media last week, and I came across that news accidentally. There it was in my feed about technology and AI, and it's moving too fast. And oh no, what are we going to do? And I could feel my stomach getting all tied up in knots. And I thought, well, is this even real? I don't know. But you know what I know that I know that I know that I know is real is the truth found in the Bible. Psalm 46, God is our refuge and strength, a very present help in trouble. Therefore, we will not fear.
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0: 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Back to school time is hard enough, but when it's a new school, that's really tough. When I was going to middle school, my best friend Lisa and I, we had been together since we were 4 years old, preschool all the way through, and we were going to seventh grade at a brand new school, and she was a nervous wreck. But thankfully, we were in the same homeroom. So we began the day together every day. But that first day came around, I saw her hand go up and I was a few rows over and she had to be excused. And it turned out she was getting a really upset stomach from being at this new school. All nerves, right? That happened 3 days in a row. And finally, the teacher, Mrs. Eaton, said, "Would you mind coming and sitting next to Lisa? I think that might help." And you would think it would. I mean, we'd known each other practically all our lives. And I sat next to her, and all that really changed was it was my hand going up to say, "I think Lisa needs to be excused." That didn't last forever, but I certainly was not much help.
1: 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It's a lot to handle. So people can just coast and wind up further apart. 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I've heard so many great things, genuinely, about Family Life's Weekend to Remember, and maybe you have too. 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

0: the soundtrack for your good mood. 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The story behind the song, What If I Told You? Here's Luke from For King and Country.
1: When we were writing the song, I had arrived at the studio with one of those heavy hearts. I said to the guys, you know, what do you do when you don't feel good enough? I think we need a little encouragement on those days. And so when the chorus says, if you need a shoulder, I can be it, that's coming from God's perspective to you, because He will be the comfort when you need it.
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0: 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What if I told you that I believe it?
1: 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It is incredibly important. What you're doing is part of a big puzzle that God put together for you and I to get stuff done. Colossians chapter 3, whatever you do, work at it with all your heart as though you're working for the Lord, not for human masters, since you know that you'll receive an inheritance from the Lord as a reward. It is the Lord Christ you are serving.
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0: Christian FM. The thing about fear is this: we'll feel afraid, which is a very common human emotion, especially with what we're dealing with lately in this world. And then because we're Christians and we know that God promises us we don't need to be afraid, he promises that he doesn't leave us, then we'll feel guilty because we feel afraid. Listen, God wouldn't tell you over and over and over in the Bible to not be afraid, that you can be strong and courageous and lean into his power, if he didn't know you were going to struggle with that.
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0: 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Rest is supposed to be a priority, and maybe that is just something that you need to be told. I know I have to be reminded of that sometimes. I'll tend to rest when I can or when all this is done instead of resting so that I can actually get stuff done. But often it's just not even in the cards to get sufficient rest over the weekend. But I love what Jesus says in the Bible when he says, "Come to me, all you who are weary and burdened, and I will give you rest." And what he means by that is the things that you are stressing out about are often things you can't control. And that's the kind of stuff we can just lay at his feet.
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1: If you're feeling a little less than, I'm wondering if you're comparing yourself to some ideal that a bunch of broken people kind of derived, right? You spent some time on Instagram and you're comparing your life to someone else's life, their highlight reel to your regular old life. There was a day where I was sitting on my living room couch and my late husband, Dan, walked in the front door and he had just gotten a haircut. And I said, "Hey, your hair looks great." And he said, "No, they cut it too short. You can see my ears now." And I said, "Well, what's the big deal about seeing your ears?" And he said, "Well, I have sticky outie ears." I had been married to him for almost 20 years at that point. I'd never noticed anything about his ears. And then he went on to explain that a dentist, when he was only 5 years old, told him that one day when he's older, he could get his ears fixed. He had no idea up until that point. And it just makes me wonder, in God's vision, in God's world, and how he sees things and in eternity, will the sticky outie ears maybe be the most beautiful thing?
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6: 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So we help both groups of people and everybody in between and provide free one-on-one tutoring as well as group classes, conversation clubs. We help people study for the GED or career exams. We also help people study for their U.S. citizenship so they can pass that exam.
5: 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How does that work?
6: All of our tutoring happens in public places. We have a beautiful partnership with the library, which we've had for many years, and they let us use space, so we get to use their meeting rooms and their study rooms. We also have group classes with our partners, so we have one at United Against Poverty, we have one at United Way, we have one coming up at Gifford Youth Achievement Center, and Laura Writing Jackson Foundation. We're always looking for space because we have so many students. We have a waiting list of about 80 people right now. So we're always looking for partners and public spaces.
5: I'm not a professional educator. I haven't been trained in this sort of thing. Can someone like me learn how to help someone learn how to read?
6: Yes, we would love to have you or anyone like you who is interested in helping people learn how to read and improve their communication skills. So we provide ongoing support. We do a new tutor training, which is typically the third Thursday of the month at the main library in Vero Beach. And we provide you with training and the basics there. 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We have professional development sessions almost every month to talk about topics and tips and resources and tools. And then we also have a tutor training team who mentors and talks with tutors to answer questions or give ideas, as well as an education coordinator on the staff.
5: If someone's interested in pursuing this as a tutor, what do they need to do?
6: Calling our office, that's area code 772-778-2223. 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You can sign up there.
5: Shannon Maitland from Indian River Literacy Services, the executive director. Thanks so much for taking some time out for us today.
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0: 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You might remember going to the movie store on a Friday night or Saturday night with the family, and that was part of the weekend, just browsing the aisles and looking at the titles and pondering whether or not that was a good movie because you couldn't really look it up on your phone or anything like that. 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So you still get that experience of browsing the titles and all that, but you can look them up and figure out if that's really what you want to download.
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0: story behind the song Faith, Hope, Love. 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
1: I've done a lot of things in my life that have brought acclaim or honor or glory to me and my talents and my abilities. But I know this, and the scriptures remind me, that the only things that really matter and that will only remain when all is said and done are faith, hope, and love. So friends, whatever we do today, let it be informed by those three things, by faith, hope, love. Those things matter, they last, they're permanent, and through Jesus, they change the world.
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1: Hey, I'm Kelly Corday. I pray that the songs this weekend are helping to strip away some of the stress that maybe you carried in to what should be a time of rest for you, but it doesn't always feel that way. I've got a couple songs coming up to worship by, and there's just something about gratitude that is so healing. So I'm just asking, maybe you and I could take in these songs together and maybe just one by one, think of those things that are troubling you. And each time those things come to mind, let that song take you to a place where you are laying those things at the feet of Jesus where they belong.
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0: The fire alarm blared. Olivia ran out of the school, not necessarily worried about what the alarm was for, but trying to find her little sister who has special needs. Olivia couldn't believe who was standing next to her sister. It was the biggest bully in school, a notorious tough guy. He was holding Olivia's little sister's hand and calming her down as she slowly stopped crying, telling her, "You're okay. You're safe."
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1: 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What did we learn today? 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And you can ask this around the dinner table or on your socials tonight. It's your food for thought. What is your biggest fear? For me, it's not spiders or clowns or heights. 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
2: 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And maybe you have too. 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
1: Christian FM. I'm Brandy Lene. Really glad we get to celebrate the day together. And yesterday was National Day of Forgiveness, but I don't think forgiveness is something we can wrap up in one day. Maybe today is where the real work starts, because, you know, it's easy to talk about forgiveness in theory. It's harder when you can still remember exactly what was said, exactly what was done, and exactly how it made you feel. But here's what I want us to explore today. What if forgiveness isn't saying what happened was okay? What if it's deciding that what happened doesn't get to keep controlling your heart? We're going to talk about it today. I hope we can keep that top of mind today.

0: Christian FM. I think sometimes we resist forgiving because we confuse forgiveness with reconciliation. I'm Brandy Lene. Thanks so much for letting me keep you company. And the two aren't necessarily the same thing. Even National Day of Forgiveness materials that you can get a hold of online, it was yesterday, by the way, but it points out that forgiving someone doesn't require continuing a relationship or approving what happened. You can forgive someone and still have boundaries. You can release bitterness and still decide you don't get the same access to me anymore. And that's important. Forgiveness doesn't require you to pretend it didn't hurt. It means we're asking God to help us stop allowing the hurt to own us. And maybe if you're listening, you needed permission to understand the difference today.
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4: 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Inspiring and encouraging. 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

0: 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Christian FM. Think about the hardest person in your life to forgive and why. You don't have to give names. Maybe it was a parent, a former spouse, a friend who betrayed your confidence. I'm Brandy. Thanks so much for letting me celebrate the day with you. Could have even been someone at church, maybe someone you trusted completely, or maybe it hit different. The hardest person you've ever had to forgive is yourself. And I would love to hear your story today, not the polished version. Tell me what forgiveness has actually looked like in your life. Justin.
1: I recently quit working at a company because I had someone considered a brother I've known for a long time. I tried doing something behind my back, and I was really mad, really angry, wasn't letting anything out, and it started eating me up inside and literally started caught the stress. I couldn't eat right, and I recently forgave him and what happened, and I'm back at work. I got a raise. My life is way better. I'm getting a new house, and I just wanted to let you know I agree 100% that you got to forgive, you know, and never for everybody else. It's always got to be for you.

0: Christian FM. Peter asked Jesus a question I think most of us have wondered. How many times do I have to forgive this person? And in Matthew 18:22, Jesus answers, I do not say to you up to seven times, but up to 77 times. Oh my goodness, that is so hard. My name is Brandy Lanay. I'm really glad you're here. Yesterday was the National Day of Forgiveness, and I don't think we can wrap that all up in just one day. Maybe today you take the first steps and you start the process. You know, it isn't a one-time emotional moment. Sometimes you forgive someone Monday morning and have to surrender that hurt to God again by Monday afternoon. You know, and that's not necessarily a failure. Sometimes healing happens layer by layer. So maybe the memory came back to you today, the moment you thought about forgiveness. Don't assume you're back at square one. Just give it back to God again.
1: We're serving up the feel-good songs.
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1: 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I think we've all heard the phrase forgive and forget, but some things aren't easily forgotten. Some things probably shouldn't be. Wisdom remembers what an experience taught us. Forgiveness is different, though. Forgiveness says, I don't want this wound to decide who I become. And maybe that's today's celebration moment. You survived something that could have hardened you, and you're allowing God to make you wiser without making you bitter. That is worth celebrating. 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

0: Christian FM. I'm Brandy Lene. Thanks so much for letting me spend some time with you today. And I have a question. You know, can you forgive someone who has never apologized? Maybe they never admitted what they did. Maybe they don't even think that they did anything wrong. And maybe you've been waiting years to hear, "I'm sorry," and it never came. Yesterday was the National Day of Forgiveness, but sometimes letting go takes work. You can't just celebrate it on Sunday and then poof, it's gone. You got to put the work in. You know, maybe you eventually are able to forgive, or maybe you're still working through it. Well, you know what? God knows. He knows exactly what it is you're walking through. I'd love to hear your forgiveness story.
1: I wanted to share a story of forgiveness with my stepmother, who was verbally and physically abusive to me. And in 2009, I just got tired of her verbally abusing me, and so I stopped talking to her. Recently, the Lord just put it on my heart, because I had been praying and just saying, "Lord, I really want to see people the way you see them." And she came into my spirit, and I called her after not speaking to her for 6 years and pretty much saying, you know, that I was finished with her. And I said, you know, I'm just going to call her. And I called her and I told her, I said, you know, I forgive you for everything that you've done to me. And if I've ever done anything to you, I'd like for you to forgive me. And she just started sobbing. And then I asked her if she knew Jesus Christ as Lord and Savior, if she was saved, and she said no. And, you know, she said the sinner's prayer and gave her life to Christ during that phone call.
2: If you had not forgiven her, that would not have happened.
1: That would have not, yeah.
2: So if somebody is holding back forgiveness right now.
1: My word is, it's not about me and it's not about you. And it's all about Jesus, and God would do anything for a soul. And I think he used that moment to save her.

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1: Inspiring and encouraging.
2: The story behind the song, Revival. Here's Jeremy Camp.
3: I was actually scrolling through Instagram and I saw all these people saying Revival is happening now. There's sold out stadiums everywhere. And although I know that could happen from that, but really Revival is, it starts with us. It starts with our heart saying, God, I want to walk in purity. I want to walk in holiness and truly stepping out in that. So my encouragement, not that you can't have big crowds, the big crowds don't actually always equal revival. It begins with our heart. So check your heart and say, God, what do you want to do with me so I can walk in the fullness of who you are?

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1: The National Day of Forgiveness. We missed it, but we didn't really, because forgiveness is not just a one-time thing. It can be a process that we walk through. It can be something we have to turn over to God time and time again until finally we're on the other side and we can truly let it go. My name is Brandy Lanay. I'm really glad you're here. I would love to hear, Roman, when you had to forgive.
2: My brother was murdered in 2003. They killed him while he was asleep. And I mean, growing up in the streets, I was saved at the time, but growing up in the streets, I stopped going to church because I wanted the old me to come back because I was going to go get this guy. Long story short, the Lord would not allow me to return to that old man. And I got this phone call saying, hey, the guy that killed your brother is right here. Just say the word and we'll take care of him. And the scripture of Mark of having aught against someone and forgiving them came to my mind, and I said, leave him alone. Pass the word and say, tell them, I said, leave him alone. Don't lay hands on him. I have to forgive this guy. And I did. I prayed and prayed that I would meet him, but to minister to this guy. I never met him, and a few years later, he ended up being killed. But it was God that allowed me to forgive this guy. If it wasn't for God, I would never, ever been able to have forgiven him for killing my brother.
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6: 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You know, getting off to a great start is so important for kids in our community. And one organization that's all about that is the Indian River County Healthy Start. And the CEO of the organization, Andrea Berry, is joining us today. And Andrea, it's the truth, right? We get kids off on the right foot, and their future is a lot brighter.
7: That's right, Bruce. Healthy Start works with mothers and families and fathers to ensure that every baby sets that healthy start them out right.
6: And how do you connect with babies in our community? What's your source of contact with families?
7: Well, I'm proud to say Healthy Start sees about 95% of the mothers and babies in this county face-to-face interaction. We do that through so many methods. The first being that since we're empowered by the Department of Health, there's a screen that comes with every newly pregnant mother gets a prenatal risk screening tool. And so if there's something going on with mommy, she needs help, she's looking for something, we immediately sit with her and help her get whatever she needs. And then on top of that, bedside at the hospital, we are partners with the hospital. And so we sit with every single mom and we talk about important issues like breastfeeding, safe sleep, postpartum depression, and just those general changes to your life that are going to happen when you have your first child. And then every other child that you bring into the house really does change a lot of dynamics. So we find out what's going on with the family and we help them to provide anything that they need to have that successful relationship.
6: So oftentimes when someone gives birth, they've got the support of a family or close friends that rally around them. But for many folks, you're probably their only contact in the community, aren't you?
7: That's really true. Yeah, there, you know, we do. It's amazing that in a community that has such affluence that we do see so many moms that are alone, that don't have anyone. About 50% of the moms that give birth at any of our medical center or in this county are enrolled in Medicaid services. About 50% are unmarried. And so that leaves them oftentimes alone. And so actually we do have a program called our doula program, our community doula program, where we train members from the community to be with moms during birth. Because we were seeing a lot of moms coming to the hospital with no one to support them during that very, you know, scary, transformative time. It can be an empowering experience of bringing a baby into the world, or it can be, you know, something that feels very lonely. So we have people that are able to be with mommy and support her, not medically, but emotionally and physically. And that program has shown amazing outcomes already, decreased cesarean rates and increased breastfeeding rates and empowered happier mothers.
6: Wow, such great work. And as children develop in our community, I know there's various contact points that you make with families, right?
7: We do. We do from, like I mentioned, the prenatal part, afterwards in the hospital. And then we continue. We have what's called the coordinated intake and referral process. That it's a one-stop shop, basically. We have Stacy, who is our coordinated intake and referral person, and she literally meets every mother. Almost every single mom talks to Stacy, and she links them with whatever they need. So if they go to church, and someone at church says, you know what, I really want to refer you to get some help, we'll have them reach out to Healthy Start, and then we will get her connected to whatever she needs.
6: What a fantastic organization. And you're not-for-profit, so obviously funding is important. One of the ways you do some fundraising is through activities in the community. You've got a big event coming up in January, January the 6th. I don't know if I have enough time to train for half marathon at this point, but you do have a beachside, what, half marathon and 5K?
7: That's right.
6: You're expecting a lot of runners?
7: Oh, gosh, I hope so. Yeah, it's a great run, a beautiful run. So if you are a runner and you want to support babies, families in this community, that's a great way to do it. It's real fun, gets you really going in the morning in that cool January weather, hopefully.
6: Yes.
7: And, so it's 6:45, 5K, and half marathon, and we would love to have you there. So please call Healthy Start to get any more information or visit our website, and you can find out all about the Beachside Half Marathon.
6: All about supporting you, whether it's through the race or through giving or through volunteer time. They can all come to your website. What's that website?
7: www.irchealthystart.org.
6: irchealthystart.org, and that's going to have all the information for
7: that's
6: you.
7: Right.
6: Andrea Berry, the CEO of Healthy Start in Indian River County. Thank you so much.
7: Oh gosh, it was a pleasure, Bruce. Thank you so much.
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1: It can be so hard letting go of the offense. It becomes part of you sometimes, and that is a dangerous place to be. God calls us to forgive. I'm Brandy. Thanks for celebrating the day with me. And yesterday, apparently we missed National Day of Forgiveness, but it's a process. Yeah, it doesn't always happen overnight. One of the hardest places to live, though, is waiting for someone else to give you closure. Because what happens if they never do? You know, do they get to keep your peace forever? And that's where forgiveness becomes incredibly personal. Romans 12:18 says, "If possible, so far as it depends on you, be at peace with everyone." And I love those words, "so far as it depends on you." You cannot control whether somebody apologizes, changes, or even takes responsibility. But you can bring your side of this to God and say, "Lord, show me what obedience and freedom look like for me." I'd love to hear your forgiveness story, though. When did God call you to just let it go?
2: I grew up in an abusive household. My father was a heavy drinker. My mom has a lot of anxiety disorders. Because of that, I ended up having PTSD, OCD, and a bunch of other things, and in and out of institutions when I was younger. And I just was very troubled, and every doctor I've ever spoken to says that I should have that survived. But one day, I just got so frustrated, and I gave it up to God. I gave him my anger, my hurt, and he showed me how to forgive my family. And now, I actually just got back from, sorry, I'm crying a little bit, visiting my father in Tennessee, because now we're to the point where I understand that he's a human just like I am with his own flaws, and I was able to forgive him and move past that. And so I have my family back. He's sober now. I also am off of all of my antidepressants and anxiety medication because I no longer need them, because anytime I start feeling bad or anything, I just give it to God and he just brings me that overwhelming amount of peace. I just wanted to share that for anybody who is facing hard times or things that they don't think anybody else will understand. Like, God understands and he loves you no matter what.

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2: I'm Brandy Lene. Glad we're celebrating the day together. And the National Day of Forgiveness happened recently. It's not just one day, though. I mean, it is a process of handing your heart, your hurt, your pains, everything, the situation of what happened, your offenses, over to God and allowing Him to just purge you and work all of that out in your heart. You know, it doesn't require you to rewrite history. If somebody hurt you, they hurt you. If trust was broken, it was broken. And forgiveness isn't calling something good that was wrong. I think sometimes we have that misconception, you know, that forgiveness doesn't mean approving of someone's behavior and what they did. And from a faith perspective, we can tell the truth about what happened and still ask God to free our hearts from that resentment. Truth and forgiveness don't have to be
3: music enemies. That makes this season even better, inspiring and encouraging. 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
1: It can be really hard to let go of that offense. Someone wronged you and you're just harboring that in your heart. I'm Brandy. I'm so glad you're here. And the National Day of Forgiveness was recent, and I think it's a process. It's not just one day. We can't just say, okay, well, this happened and I forgive, boom, done, it's over. No, sometimes you have to lay it back down at God's feet over and over and over. But I would love for you to share your experience when God called you to forgive.
2: I was dealing with a situation that conquered me for 2 years. I helped out an ex-boyfriend by moving in. I gave up my apartment, and then he kicked me out, and so it was hard to forgive him. But once I finally forgave him, the doors just started opening. I had 3 job offerings at once, and so that's my favorite song.

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1: 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Forgiveness is a process. And I think it's important to remember that because sometimes we expect one prayer to erase years of pain. And sometimes God does something instantly and other times healing happens slowly. My name is Brandy Lanay. I'm glad you're here. Don't get discouraged because you're still working through forgiveness. You know, you can say, God, I want to forgive, but I need you to help me get there. I mean, it's an honest prayer. I would love for you to share, though. When did God call you to forgive? What happened?
2: My mom took my kids away from me when they were really young, and she had no reason to. She just kind of wanted to raise them as her own. I was forced to move back to my hometown and live right beside her in order to raise my children. So I had to basically forgive her in order to have a relationship with my mom. And now we've got the best relationship we've ever had. If you don't learn to let it go, you'll never learn how much joy you can have with that person and how much encouragement you will find from that person. Because somewhere in there is a lesson to learn. It might not be from them, it may be from God.
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Christian FM. My name is Brandy Lene. Thanks for letting me celebrate the day with you. And we've been talking a lot about forgiveness because recently was the National Day of Forgiveness. And I truly believe it's not just one day. I mean, yes, God can do an instant thing, but a lot of times it's a process that we work through and there's healing and all of that. You know, I think there's a really extraordinary picture of forgiveness in the Bible. You know, it happens while Jesus is being crucified. Luke 23:34 records Jesus saying, "Father, forgive them, for they do not know what they're doing." And he says it while he's right in the midst of suffering. And that makes biblical forgiveness so challenging. Jesus doesn't only teach forgiveness from like a comfortable distance. He demonstrates it right in the midst of his pain. So when forgiveness feels impossible, maybe our prayer isn't, "God, make me strong enough." Maybe it's, "Jesus, help me forgive in a way that I can't accomplish without you."

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1: I love that saying, forgiving is setting a prisoner free and then discovering that prisoner is you. I'm Brandy Lanay. Thank you so much for letting me keep you company. Sometimes we can get caught up and we're walled behind the prison of unforgiveness, bitterness, and resentment, and all of those things start to put up those prison walls around us. But God calls us to forgive. I'm curious, when did God call you to forgive? What happened? How'd you work through it? Please share.
2: Back when I was younger, my mother and I were just alone. My biological father left us because he, you know, cheated and was just cruel to our family. When it came time for me to meet him, I just had to put my faith in God, and he said to me, "I'm so sorry for what I did to your family." And I told him, "It's okay. I love you. I forgive you." He attempted to be a part of my life again, but he hadn't changed. He kept breaking promises and lying. I still keep him close. I don't block him or anything. Just if he wants to come back with open arms, that's his will, because he's still my dad and I still love him.
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0: 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I'm Brandy Lene. Really glad you're here. And you know what? Let's just make something really clear. Saying that you forgive someone doesn't mean repeatedly placing yourself in a harmful situation. You can forgive and have boundaries. You can pray for someone and love them from a distance. You can release resentment without reopening a relationship. The National Day of Forgiveness just passed, but so often it's a process, doesn't happen overnight. We really have to ask God for wisdom about how to set boundaries, how to soften our hearts, and how to forgive. And to remember, we don't have to choose between the two. I want to know, though, when did God call you to forgive, and what happened?
1: I hit rock bottom. I finally made it to a church when I was 21, and I went home, went to bed, and there was two little old ladies praying for me through the night. And when I woke up the next morning, I was not the same person. And my sister showed up at my door that morning, and she had never been to my apartment. I don't even know why she showed up. She forgave me and prayed over me and just took a whole 8-year burden away from me. And now we're best friends. We're sisters, and that was a big one. God accepts you just as you are, with all your dirty secrets, with all the stuff you do in secret. And he's so gentle in the way he removes things from our lives.
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0: Christian FM. Sometimes it happens overnight, and sometimes it's a process. But when God calls us to forgive, it means letting go of that thing we think we have a right to hold on to. I'm Brandy. I'm glad we get to celebrate the day together. The National Day of Forgiveness was recent. We missed it, or I did, but I don't think it's just a one-day thing. I think it's something that we have to work through. It's a process. And I would love for you to share what happened when God called you to let go.
1: I had a situation in my life where my daughter fell in love with a gentleman and made a mistake. The hate that I had when I found out is something that you don't ever want to have. But by asking the Lord to forgive me for that hate, but until we can go to that person that has done it to us, we need to go to them and tell them one-on-one, I forgive you. And when you can do that, you can see the blessing and you can see the weight being lifted off of everyone's shoulders. I'm a licensed minister, and the young gentleman who came to church surprised me that he came to church. I invited him to come because I wanted to forgive him, and I did. And I said, without that, I wouldn't have this loving grandchild, this blessing.

0: Go ahead, grab that pumpkin spice whatever, and we'll sprinkle it with a little inspiring and encouraging. The story behind the song, How Good God Is. Here's Brandon Lake.
1: When we wrote this song, I got together like any other day with some of my friends, and I had just been singing that. You know, I never would have ever known how good God is. So we just started to unpack it. What are those things in life? Let's really talk about the honest ones. God, thank you for the fires that forged me with faith. Thank you for even the anger that it forced me to pray. And so I hope as you hear this song, you can look at those circumstances in your life and that it pushes you towards God.

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1: It can be a process that you work through because the hurt, the pain, everything is real. And maybe it's something you've been carrying for a while, but God is finally calling you to forgive. He's like, okay, that's enough. You know, you're letting in anger, bitterness, resentment, and you're becoming hard. Just hand it over. I'll take care of it. I'm Brandy. I'm really glad you're here. And forgiveness can be really, really hard. I love what this pastor has to say about letting go.
2: Forgiveness is not about keeping score. It's about losing count. You have to let go of the past. And at some point, you have to understand that if you're going to love like you've never been hurt, it's going to affect the way you talk. The word nitroglycerin, if you look it up, it means two things according to the dictionary. It says a substance used to blow up bridges or heal hearts. So your words have life, they have death, they have destruction, or they have reconciliation. God never gives us a license or gives us a right to be mean. If you're not kind to people, you're not holy.
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5: 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Inspiring. 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
1: It's not always easy. In fact, it rarely is to let go of an offense and forgive. But God calls us to do it. I'm Brandy Lene. Glad we get to celebrate the day together. And it's top of mind right now because recently was the National Day of Forgiveness. And maybe that puts that old hurt, that old pain in the forefront. And you're like, okay, God, I hear you. You're nudging me. Time to let it go. And we've been sharing those stories about walking through forgiveness and what that looks like. I would love for you to share what that looked like in your life.
2: I went through a lot of childhood trauma, just abuse, every kind of traumatic thing that could happen. And when it came time for my healing, God knows each person individually, and He knew that I had to take baby steps in forgiveness. But with each step I took in forgiveness, He met me there. And so by the time He was done healing me of all the trauma and all of the pain of my past, I had forgiven and I could move on because I was whole on the inside. And that's what forgiveness does. It makes you whole. And I just want to encourage somebody else that you might just have to take baby steps. And you might even have to say, God, help me to be willing to forgive. But He will meet you right where you're at. He will meet you in your pain, and He will walk you through it.

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1: My name's Brandy Lene. I'm so glad you're here. And some days are really rough. You know, we have a lot on our plates. We go through a lot. Life can be hard and difficult. But whatever comes your way today, think about this dad. He lives in a remote village in Vietnam. And every single day, he wraps his son in a giant trash bag and he wades through this rushing river and he pulls his son literally in this plastic bag so that his son arrives at school dry and safe. Meanwhile, he's in this muddy, insect-infested water, but he makes sure that his son is getting an education. He makes sure that his son is nice and dry and safe. You know, the hardest times that we experience, I mean, you just think about what someone else might be going through. It just kind of puts our difficulties and our tough day in a whole new perspective.
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0: Christian FM. My name is Brandy Lene, and I just want to say a quick prayer because I know we're going through a lot right now, and it's important that we lift each other up. So, Father God, I just pray for that brother or sister who's listening right now, feeling overwhelmed by everything life is throwing their way. Remind them, Father God, that your peace is available. You promise to give us your peace that surpasses all understanding. Remind them, Father, that you promise also to never leave us or forsake us. So everything we're walking through, you are walking right next to us. In Jesus' name I pray. Amen.
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Christian FM. I'm Brandy Lene. Really glad we get to celebrate the day together. And yesterday was National Day of Forgiveness, but I don't think forgiveness is something we can wrap up in one day. Maybe today is where the real work starts, because, you know, it's easy to talk about forgiveness in theory. It's harder when you can still remember exactly what was said, exactly what was done, and exactly how it made you feel. But here's what I want us to explore today. What if forgiveness isn't saying what happened was okay? What if it's deciding that what happened doesn't get to keep controlling your heart? We're going to talk about it today. I hope we can keep that top of mind today. The wind.

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1: I think sometimes we resist forgiving because we confuse forgiveness with reconciliation. I'm Brandy Lene. Thanks so much for letting me keep you company. And the two aren't necessarily the same thing. Even National Day of Forgiveness materials that you can get a hold of online, it was yesterday, by the way, but it points out that forgiving someone doesn't require continuing a relationship or approving what happened. You can forgive someone and still have boundaries. You can release bitterness and still decide you don't get the same access to me anymore. And that's important. Forgiveness doesn't require you to pretend it didn't hurt. It means we're asking God to help us stop allowing the hurt to own us. And maybe if you're listening, you needed permission to understand the difference today.
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0: Christian FM. Think about the hardest person in your life to forgive and why. You don't have to give names. Maybe it was a parent, a former spouse, a friend who betrayed your confidence. I'm Brandy. Thanks so much for letting me celebrate the day with you. Could have even been someone at church, maybe someone you trusted completely, or maybe it hit different. The hardest person you've ever had to forgive is yourself. And I would love to hear your story today, not the polished version. Tell me what forgiveness has actually looked like in your life. Justin.
1: I recently quit working at a company because I had someone considered a brother I've known for a long time. I tried doing something behind my back, and I was really mad, really angry, wasn't letting anything out, and it started eating me up inside and literally started caught the stress. I couldn't eat right, and I recently forgave him and what happened, and I'm back at work. I got a raise. My life is way better. I'm getting a new house. And I just wanted to let you know I agree 100% that you got to forgive, you know, and never for everybody else. It's always got to be for you.

0: Christian FM. Peter asked Jesus a question I think most of us have wondered. How many times do I have to forgive this person? And in Matthew 18:22, Jesus answers, I do not say to you up to seven times, but up to 77 times. Oh my goodness, that is so hard. My name is Brandy Linnea. I'm really glad you're here. Yesterday was the National Day of Forgiveness, and I don't think we can wrap that all up in just one day. Maybe today you take the first steps and you start the process. You know, it isn't a one-time emotional moment. Sometimes you forgive someone Monday morning and have to surrender that hurt to God again by Monday afternoon. You know, and that's not necessarily a failure. Sometimes healing happens layer by layer. So maybe the memory came back to you today, the moment you thought about forgiveness. Don't assume you're back at square one. Just give it back to God again.
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2: Christian FM, hey, it's Bruce Douglas in an organization that does great work in Indian River County with citizens with special needs is the ARC of Indian River County. And joining us is the CEO of the ARC, Heather Dales. And what is it about working with those with special needs in the community that makes you want to get up and go to work every day?
3: The individuals that we serve, they're so honest, and it doesn't matter if they're having a great day, not great day, they love you for who you are.
2: Do you have a big emphasis on integrating those with special needs into the flow of the community?
3: Well, that's an essential function for everything that we do. We are part of the community. We are part of Indian River County, and so we access and try to have everybody who's in our program and services take part in the community, whether it's bowling, whether it's going to Leisure Square, whether it's going to Sebastian Pool, going to the movie theater, going to the theater. We're want to be out there and be part of the community just like everybody else.
2: Is there an age range that you work with?
3: Predominantly, we work with adults, 18 to the oldest lady we're working with is 82.
2: You have some in-county residential facilities, too. Tell me about that.
3: We provide two different components for residential services. The first is people who live out in the community on their own. Think of it as an a la carte. We're there to support them as much or as little as they need, maybe 8 hours a day or 20 hours a week, and with grocery shopping, medical appointments. Then the secondary component is a residential group home, which we have five group homes where we provide services to 26 residents, and it's 24/7. They're out in the community, but there's somebody there to support at all times.
2: If someone wants to come alongside the ARC of Indian River County and say, I've got some time during the week where I want to, you know, bless a family or bless one of your clients, how can they do that?
3: We have a lot of volunteer opportunities, not only at our day program where we're working on training vocational skills. We have opportunities, of course, at events and some of the things we're out in the community doing, but also in our group homes, working alongside our staff, taking people out in the community.
2: How can folks get in touch with the ARC of Indian River County?
3: Call, email. Our phone number is 772-562-6854. 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
2: Heather Dales, the CEO of the ARC of Indian River County, thank you so much for joining us.
3: Thank you so much for having us.
4: Fall. 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

0: perfectly. Christian FM. I think we've all heard the phrase forgive and forget, but some things aren't easily forgotten. Some things probably shouldn't be. Wisdom remembers what an experience taught us. Forgiveness is different, though. Forgiveness says, I don't want this wound to decide who I become. And maybe that's today's celebration moment. You survived something that could have hardened you, and you're allowing God to make you wiser without making you bitter. That is worth celebrating.
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0: Brent and Sherry. Encouragement, insight, and joy.
1: It really is true. You have friends, and you might notice after a while, wait a second, I'm doing everything in this relationship. Nobody's stepping in here and pitching.
2: Yeah.
1: And after a while, you're like, well, wait a second, I'm done with this. That's just the way we humans are. And this is probably why it's so hard for us to relate to God's love for us and to even believe it, that he would still love me even after what I've done over the course of my life. He still loves me. His love isn't dependent on me, it's dependent on him.
0: Fun wrapped in truth, making it really hard to not feel better. 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
1: Hey there, my name is Brad. Producer Sherry is here too. I prayed that something would be a success that I was involved in for a great cause, and it fell very short of that, and it failed. I felt like I failed. So how do you handle that?
0: That's a great question.
1: I want to talk about that because I did something different this time. Anyway, talk about that coming up.

0: Enjoy a little uplifting and feel better. Better. Inspiring and encouraging. The story behind the song, Faith, Hope, Love. Here's Darren from We Are Messengers.
1: I've done a lot of things in my life that have brought acclaim or honor or glory to me and my talents and my abilities. But I know this, and the scriptures remind me, that the only things that really matter and that will only remain when all is said and done are faith, hope, and love. So friends, whatever we do today, let it be informed by those three things, by faith, hope, love. Those things matter, they last, they're permanent, and through Jesus, they change the world.
2: Still try.

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1: Yeah, if you don't have an opinion on candy corn, you need to get one.
2: Why?
1: Just to enter
2: the fray. There's so many things in the world to have an opinion about.
3: It's public discourse. You want to be in on it.
4: But this is a low leverage thing,
2: okay,
4: yeah,
2: low-hanging fruit, sure.
3: April said, Brant, candy corn isn't about tastiness, because I've noted that it tastes like you're eating candles.
2: Yes,
3: and
2: yep.
3: She says, as many times as you want, with no regard for texture, for taste, texture, color, or overall health, it's acceptable to grab a handful.
2: Mm-hmm.
3: And just eat it. She said, as a poor child of the 80s, quantity was much more important than having good tasting candy.
2: Hey, we were poor kids of the 80s, and that's true.
3: That's what I would...
2: Right?
3: Oh, I was going to say, we were poor kids of the 80s, and that's not true.
2: Yes, it is.
3: Well, it is sort of true, but then she goes on. Here's where she loses me.
2: Okay.
3: She says, bring on the wax lips.
2: Oh, I didn't like wax
3: lips.
2: No,
3: that's what I'm saying. Yeah. We had, even poor kids of the 80s, we had... Like,
2: we had standards.
3: No.
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1: I ask God for something, a success and something as a deadline approached. And I ask, because it's a good thing. It's like it's going to help people, and totally missed the target.
0: Okay.
1: It did not. I mean, I asked him, please, and why not?
0: Yeah.
1: It was to help. It was to help kids, and it was a mission, and it hit about 50% of the goal. And so afterward, I'm like, okay, I poured myself out. Like, I feel like I did everything I could.
0: Yeah.
1: And I asked you. So I did something I've never done before. I'm not proud of this necessarily, but I do think it's a step forward.
0: Okay.
1: I thanked God for the failure.
0: Huh.
1: Because I was thinking, no, I asked. So if it turns out this way, for some reason, I don't know what it is.
0: And he's not obligated to let me in on it.
1: No.
0: Yeah.
1: But for some reason, this must be the best thing. Because I asked. So I'm like, well, it failed. I don't get it. But thank you.

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1: Gotta wonder if the Weather Channel people don't get a little angry at us.
0: Why?
1: Because I don't know. I just feel like when there's a hurricane in the works.
0: Yes.
1: They're like, oh, now you come back. Like you forgot about us.
0: Nobody cared. That's true.
1: Look at the calendar. Like yeah. You just been ignoring an hour. Now you want the information that we have.
0: The opposite of fair weather friend.
1: Huh.
0: Yeah.
1: You're gonna come crawling back to us just when you need us.
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1: Yeah, you're right. Sherry was just saying something. She's like, there's plenty of instances. Like, I felt like I just failed something.
0: Mm-hmm.
1: And it hurts, but I had to thank God for it. I'm like, okay, mm-hmm. I prayed ahead of time.
0: Yeah.
1: This is how it turned
0: out.
1: You
0: prayed for a specific success and you didn't get it.
1: Didn't get it.
0: Yeah.
1: Okay.
0: Mm-hmm.
1: But there are a lot of examples in the Bible of people, like, on our terms,
0: mm-hmm.
1: like Paul is like, I'm going to go here and it's going to be a success and I'm going to tell people about, no, wait, I'm in prison.
0: Yeah. That's not quite what I was expecting.
1: I'm in a Turkish prison. Yeah. I thought I'd be in Spain.
0: Right, yeah.
1: Instead, I'm in a prison in Turkey or whatever. Mm-hmm. Most of us would look at that and go, fail.
0: Mm-hmm.
1: But we're still reading the letters from prison.
0: Yeah.
1: We're still looking at it. Like, there's still, his words are still blessing people, but mm-hmm. no way. In our calculus, a lot of times things happen and we're like, that had to be a failure, and it's not.
2: So what do 1.5 million married couples know that maybe you don't? 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
0: Refreshingly odd, oddly refreshing.
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1: Hey, what's up? My name is Brant. Producer Sherry is here too. I wanted to give you, if I could, a fresh way to think about what it means to grow spiritually. We're going to talk about that coming up. Also, so interesting about unborn babies and how they respond to different foods that their moms are eating. So there's some stuff that they don't like and some they do.
0: I love that.
1: We'll talk about it coming up.

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1: A lot of people say they're more stressed out on Mondays, and so we offer this tradition. It's very difficult to be stressed out and having a hoedown at the same time.
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1: 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That's a fact, scientific.
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1: I saw

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1: So this kind of blows people's minds. There's a scripture that gets thrown around a lot, and I don't know how many people actually believe it deep down.
2: Okay.
1: And that is the scripture about all things come to the good for those who love God, or God causes all things to come together for good.
2: Yes.
1: Is actually the best translation.
2: Right.
1: God causes all, so there's things in your life that you'd be like, this is, how is this good? Well, how did this come to the good? But our idea of good might be different from what God's is.
2: Yes, so true.
1: Because we're thinking success, comfort. It all turns out that we're more comfortable than we were before, right, or things have gotten better in this way. Like, but good for him is us becoming more like him.
2: Yeah.
1: So there's a different way of looking at it. Like, ultimately, things coming together for good might be deeper than we realize.

with human eloquence and angelic ecstasy, but don't love, I'm nothing but the creaking of a rusty gate. If I speak God's word with power, revealing all of his mysteries and making everything as plain as day, and if I have faith to say to a mountain, jump, and it jumps, but I don't love, I'm nothing. If I give all I own to the poor, or even go to the stake to be burned as a martyr, but I don't love, I've gotten nowhere. So, no matter what I say, no matter what I believe, no matter what I do, I'm bankrupt without love.

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1: This is pretty amazing. They did this study of babies in the womb and found that they already hate kale. Isn't that amazing?
2: That sounds incredible. Right.
1: It makes them scowl.
2: Really?
1: Yeah, if mom's having kale.
2: Like a salad?
1: They don't like it, but they like carrots. They charted like a more pleasant facial response because they have the ultrasound 3D.
2: That's the sweetest little thing.
1: It is sweet, but it doesn't bode well for like vegetable growers. It just shows that your marketing thing, you better be on your game.
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1: It's Brant and Sherry, your daily reminder that things aren't hopeless.
2: So you walk through the bookstore, there's all these expert books. The CEO wrote this, Steve Jobs wrote that, this guy wrote that. And it's like, oh, we got to soak up every word. I mean, we need to study what he says. Jesus is smarter than Steve Jobs. Pour over the stuff that he says. Mm-hmm. You want to look for some career advice? I'm serious.
3: Yeah.
2: Right?
3: Man, yeah.
2: He knows.
3: Yeah.
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0: The story behind the song, Heaven Down Here. Here's Megan Woods.
1: We may be more connected than ever, but so many of us still feel alone, overwhelmed, and homesick for something that this world can't give us.
2: So come back, put us back together.
1: Heaven Down Here is a cry for the presence of Jesus in the middle of all of it. It's a prayer for the Holy Spirit to come near

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1: Some people have really good willpower for a while. I have real good willpower when it comes to food, but even that breaks down after a while. You saw it happen.
0: I've seen you ate all of my Nana's fries one time at a meal.
1: That's what I was thinking about, the fry incident. Anyway, spiritual growth is what I wanted to talk about. My past. So what I want to say, spiritual growth isn't about willpower.
0: No.
1: Because as you change, you react differently to things more naturally. It's just a part of who you are. So it's not every time having to ratchet up, like, I got to say no to this. No. Your heart starts to change. But that only happens by attending to God, like putting your attention on God and things that are true and right and pure and lovely, Paul writes, like that kind of stuff. I have experienced this too. But over time, what happens, again, you change inside out so that you just naturally react to things differently. And people around you are like, whoa, you've changed over the 10 years. You may not even notice it, but it happens. That's actual spiritual growth.
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1: If someone said, Brant, you need to bench press 300 pounds right now, I can't.
2: Okay.
1: But I still think I could. I do. Anywho, this is all coming to a great spiritual point. That's what I want
2: you to know. All right, I'm on board. Trust. There we go, yes.
0: Smart, silly, and intentional. 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
1: Hey, what's up? My name is Brant. I'm one of those shock jocks, so you're going to be shocked by some of the things I say during this hour.
0: Do people really do that anymore? Are shock jocks really a thing anymore? I know they were in the 90s. No, they are. Okay. Yeah.

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1: Okay, be prepared for this. I am a shock jock. You are listening to one of those shock jocks that everybody talks about. Mm-hmm. And I'm going to tell you something that's shocking.
0: Okay.
1: But true.
0: Yes.
1: If I want my key fob to work better, like in a parking lot, from further away,
0: mm-hmm.
1: if I hold it next to my head, actually touch it to my face, it works better.
0: Grant.
1: That is a fact.
0: Okay.
1: No, that's science.
0: And why would that be?
1: Because I guess the liquids in my head act as a conductor. And to be sure, while I put it dramatically in my terms, it works with anybody's head.
0: Oh, so sure. Just put it on the face of a friend walking with you.
1: No, if you do, you put a key fob touch like to your chin or something, the signal will go farther. And that is a fact. You can look it up.
0: Yeah. Or just get closer to your car and just hit the thing.
1: Or use your head to actually make it go farther. So it's an option.
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1: Oh, you guys don't believe me. That is amazing.
0: What?
1: Just people don't believe the thing about the key fob. If you touch it to your head, like in a parking lot,
0: the
1: signal goes out further. It's science. It's because of like your oral cavity and how your head can act as a conductor for your key fob. And whether people want to believe it or not.
0: Does it work with your garage opener? Like, can you be three streets away and put your garage door opener on your forehead?
1: I have to try this. I cannot wait.

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1: More sports, football, after a day of football. We have a night of football coming up.
0: It's all about football.
1: A couple days off. It's a football.
0: Mm-hmm.
1: And a question. We're just throwing this around as a hypothetical. I'll ask Kelsey on the phone here. If the NFL paid you $1,000, would you take a hand off and run up the middle? And none of this just falling down kind of business. You gotta take the hit.
2: Are they actually going to hardcore tackle
1: yes.
2: me?
0: Oh, boy.
2: I would have to say no.
0: Mm-hmm. That's what I said.
1: Okay, that's probably. I think that's smart.
0: Okay.
1: Really
0: I'm not getting any more money here. You're not going to up it? Right. NFL's not making any deals?
1: Well, okay, NFL's going to give you $10,000. Kelsey, they really want you to take a hand off.
0: For $10,000?
2: I still don't think I would want to do
0: me
2: that.
0: Either. Cool. No.
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1: It's that quiet.
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0: You were sick of them.
1: Yeah.
0: Okay.
1: Bam, bam, bam. I don't have time for this. I'm trying to read.
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1: We were just talking about personal brands. It's like this presumption that you've got this personal brand and you have to brand yourself in a certain way. Man, and this is weird because like we're in radio, right? I mean, this is our jobs. You got your job, whatever.
0: Mm-hmm.
1: But I really don't even like thinking that way at all, because what happens is if I start thinking about my brand, it just makes me laugh.
0: But just the thought of it is silly to us.
1: What kind of bumbling brand is this? The other thing is, I spend enough time thinking about myself. Mm-hmm. I just think about myself way too much. Like every second or third thought is about me. I'm just being honest with you.
0: Mm-hmm.
1: And I don't want the other thoughts to be about my brand. Like, I want to think, as I get older, I want to be the kind of person who's like, I want to be a blessing to other people. I really do. Now, there's still some of me that wants to be significant, wants to have a brand or whatever, but I don't want to be thinking about it. And I'm not putting down people who have personal brands. Just for me, got enough of it. And I think if I'm a blessing to other people, God will take care of me anyway. So maybe I can focus on other people for once. It's really hard when I'm trying to balance my brand, quote unquote, whatever that is.
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1: It's Brant and Sherry, where positivity is enforced and fun isn't faked.
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3: 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Can we lighten it up a little bit? I like having fun.
1: Real encouragement. 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

0: The story behind the song, What If I Told You? Here's Luke from For King and Country.
1: When we were writing the song, I had arrived at the studio with one of those heavy hearts. I said to the guys, you know, what do you do when you don't feel good enough? I think we need a little encouragement on those days. And so when the chorus says, if you need a shoulder, I can be it, that's coming from God's perspective to you, because He will be the comfort when you need it. I'm sorry.

0: believe it. On the night you're falling all to pieces, you can bring your lonely heart to Jesus. What if I told you that I believe it?
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1: I want one more thing on this. 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
1: You hear a lot of songs about love on this radio station. Here's a difference between love, as it's talked about here, and then a lot of pop songs for decades about love. It shouldn't be I-centered. Like, every song about love practically is like, I want you, I need you, you know, what am I going to do without you, all that sort of stuff. Understand it. It's totally human. I get feeling that way. But love is much different. Love is me looking at you going, I don't have to control you. In fact, I don't have to own you. And I may not even get to spend the rest of my life with you. But I love you. Because I can see that God's doing something with you. Like, God looks at people like an artist. And he sees a finished product. I want to see that person that way too. What I don't want to do is get in the way of that. And love will allow you to say, man, I would love to be around you all the time, but goodbye. That's what the way love will, yeah, it hurts. I get it, but that's love. It doesn't insist on its own way, it says in 1 Corinthians. It doesn't have to be. It's not irritable because you don't have to control the person. That's the way love is. Now, infatuation, understandable. Infatuation has to control. And it's got to be, really, it's about me. It's me loving me. I have to control you. But love, man, it's poetic, it's beautiful, it's truly romantic, but it's going, I want to see what God is going to do with you.

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2: Big controversy about this lady that put an end to the pay it forward thing that was going on.
1: Okay. You mean like in a drive thru?
2: Yeah,
1: or
2: it was
1: something?
2: A Starbucks drive thru.
1: I thought this was interesting
2: because she said, so she's like the fifth one. They're like, hey, it was paid for by the person in front of you, which I think is great.
1: Yes.
2: You're the first person to do that, especially.
1: Mm-hmm. Yeah.
2: I love that. I think it makes a big impact.
1: Mm-hmm.
2: But she's like, oh, well, tell them thanks that they bought for me. But you're the fifth one, so do you want to pay? No.
1: She just took that and went
2: on. She said that defeats the purpose if I'm coerced into giving for the next person.
1: Hmm.
2: How about I just be really thankful that the last person paid for my thing? That was really kind of them.
1: I can't necessarily.
2: I can't either.
1: Yeah, I can't disagree with that.
2: It loses something if it feels. She's like, if I'm being forced.
1: Yeah, and all the Starbucks people have their heads out the window expecting you to pay for the next person.
2: Yeah.
1: And there is something about being a thankful receiver.
2: Yeah,
1: saying, you know, a thank you.
2: She stressed that. Like,
1: yeah.
2: I really appreciate this.
1: Yeah.
2: Totally made my day.
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2: Let's talk about Christians for a little bit. The very word has negative connotations for a lot of people. I understand it. In fact, I've lived it. I get it. But you know what? The image that pops into your mind, I mean, more than likely you're listening to us in America. Maybe not. You're listening online or to the podcast or something, but is of a certain type of person. But that's not really what a Christian looks like. Actually, demographically, a Christian is an African woman who doesn't have any money. Just demographically, that would be your median Christian, if you're going to use that term. Your image of what this looks like versus who it actually is may be different. I would ask you, if you're somebody who's biased against Christian, well, I know what Christians are like, that maybe you actually don't. Maybe you haven't spent a whole lot of time with believers that represent truly what the church looks like. Maybe you've just interacted with a few people in your life, and I would say, understand that we all have our cultural biases. I get it. But how God relates to us, we don't want to confuse that with some cartoon image or maybe a bad experience we've had with somebody a long time ago. We may have a skewed perspective, and I would ask you to give Jesus a chance.
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5: 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I'm Bruce Douglas. 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
1: If there's something that is just troubling you, you can come straight to God with that. He is ready to receive what feels really heavy and too much for you to carry.

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1: My name is Doug. This happens way too much. I have my actual phone telling me where I should go step by step. It's telling me, and I still miss turns and miss highway exits. And the very pleasant voice that's on there never once sighs exasperatedly and says, recalculating. No, it never calls me any names. Just gives me the directions I still need. I think I assume God rolls his eyes when I miss a turn, when I blow it again. I'm so glad grace doesn't run out of patience like that, even when I keep taking the longer, clumsy road home.
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1: There's no way you can rush the growth of a mighty big tree. 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God's growing you slowly.

0: We've got the music that works with your day. Inspiring and encouraging. The story behind the song, How Good God Is. Here's Brandon Lake.
1: When we wrote this song, I got together like any other day with some of my friends, and I had just been singing that. You know, I never would have ever known how good God is. So we just started to unpack it. What are those things in life? Let's really talk about the honest ones. God, thank you for the fires that forged me with faith. Thank you for even the anger that it forced me to pray. And so I hope as you hear this song, you can look at those circumstances in your life and that it pushes you towards God.

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1: I'm Doug. There's so many just great stories in the Bible that have such a very clear point. Like you could go there and stop there and you'd be good. The storm in the boat with the disciples where Jesus was sleeping is one of them. I mean, this storm must have been crazy intense. And of course, he's asleep and the disciples were panicking. Now, Jesus wasn't panicking and he calmed the storm. And so that's a great takeaway. But the reason why they were panicking, I think, was, to me, is the most interesting part of that. They were panicking because, of course, the storm, but also they really thought that the fact that Jesus was asleep meant he just didn't care. Of course, we know that's not true. And I think that's where the rubber hits the road for us. You might be going through something and wondering, why is God letting this happen? And why doesn't he do something to change it? And I don't know why. You don't either. But I know he's not intimidated by it, and I know it's not because he doesn't care. It's because he knows the storm does not outrank the creator of the universe. And that's just worth remembering.
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1: I'm Doug. True confession, I'm going to have a little gripe here. I don't like it when people say, be careful what you pray for because God just might give it to you. You know, I mean, I get it. But at the same time, the cross has guaranteed something for you and me. And it is a guarantee that God's final posture towards us is not, gotcha. It's kindness. He doesn't ambush us. He's not a bait and switch kind of God. I don't think that's a great way to live or think of God that way. You know, you just simply pray the prayers you think you want to pray and trust God to bring to be good to you in the long run and in the short run for that matter. It doesn't mean everything that happens in your life is going to be good, but it means he's always going to be good.
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1: You're Christian FM. I am really glad to tell you today, your standing with God is not an hourly wage you have to re-earn each day. Bible's pretty clear about this. For by grace, you've been saved through faith, and this is not your own doing. It's the gift of God.

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1: Christian FM. I'm Doug, and I'm glad you are here, and, I'm hoping to get to know you a little bit better, and I can do that here on the mic by telling you a little more about me, and one of the things I can tell you, and you might believe this pretty readily, is there's not much I've ever been paid to do, because there's not much else I can do other than just talk into a microphone. That's just kind of how it's worked out for me. So there's a lot of stuff I know nothing about. Gardening would be one of them. My wife is really into this, really good at it. Maybe you know somebody who is. Maybe that's your deal. Well, I guess gardening involves not just growing stuff, but you've got to do some cutting. You know, healthy things that are growing need some cutting. And when that cutting happens, pruning, as they call it, it doesn't look so good, but it doesn't hurt the plant. It's good for it. Makes room for the real thing to grow. And life will do that too, as you know. It's painful. Makes no sense in the moment. I'm sure it doesn't make much sense to the plant if it could think. But what's really going on, hopefully, is obvious over time. God making room for something far deeper than just our convenience.
2: So it's easy to put your marriage on autopilot. 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It's a lot to handle. So people can just coast and wind up further apart. And yet your marriage is the bedrock for the whole family. It's worth investing in. I've heard so many great things, genuinely, about Family Life's Weekend to Remember. And maybe you have too. They do these all over the country, like 75 locations nationwide. 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And I've heard people who say their marriage is strong. They went, they loved it. People who are in a deep struggle went, changed everything for them. So important. 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It's true. 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

Christian FM. Think about it. Why else would you write down, "Be still and know that I am God"? And it makes its way into the Bible, unless you right then in that moment need to remind yourself of it. And it's true. That psalm was written during a national siege, not during just a songwriting session. So if it's stillness you're looking for, you're not going to find it in the absence of noise. That's not its definition. It's confidence in the midst of the chaos.

0: 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Modest proposal for you today. You are exactly like the prodigal son. My name is Doug Hanna. You are that person. I'm not implying necessarily that you have done a bunch of stuff and have wandered far from God, and now you need to come home. But you are that prodigal son in this sense because, well, we all are. We know when we mess up and we've got to turn things around. We start in our own way rehearsing the speech that we're going to say to God so that he'll be convinced of our sincerity. That's exactly what the prodigal son had done, and his track record was laid bare. He was clearly, clearly guilty, and he knew this. Well, of course, hopefully you know about the story, about that speech. He never got to give it. The coat was thrown over him, and the celebration had begun from the father before the guy could even finish his pitch. I want you to remember that. God never hires his kids back when they leave the reservation. He restores you.
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1: Weather today, gusty winds, 30% chance of some showers this afternoon with a high of 84. Then tonight, it's a 20% chance of rain. Still pretty windy, down to 71. Looks great for tomorrow, sunny and 84. 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

0: Christian FM. We're Jeff and Danielle. You know how you know you're an adult?
1: Oh, because it hurts.
0: No.
1: Your body hurts.
0: Okay.
1: Your bank account probably hurts.
0: Okay, that's another.
1: You're exhausted.
0: That's another way to know. There's also like that moment when you're like, I have nowhere to be tonight. And that doesn't actually sound boring. That sounds like you're at a luxury resort.
1: A dream. Just hoping people cancel plans on you if you have them.
0: Yeah. Just like, I just want to be home on the couch. Just leave me alone, right?

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1: Thanks for listening. We're Jeff and Danielle.
0: You ever have those weeks where you're like, oh, everything's falling apart. I don't know if I'm going to get to this. I need help. And you're pulling your hair out. And it's like, when that happens, I have to take a step back and go, okay, I don't have to fix everything today, right? You don't even have to figure it out.
1: Wait, you step back?
0: I step back from that.
1: That's wild.
0: Yeah, no.
1: No, I got to fix it. Got to fix it. Got to do it. Gotta see, fix
0: but that's
1: it.
0: What we all do. That's what, oh, I got to take care of this right away. And it's like, it just, all it's going to do is stress you out. Take a step back once in a while. And sometimes, if you can, without emergencies happening, if you can just leave it, leave it. Like, leave it alone for a minute.
1: What are you saying right now?
0: I'm saying, do what Danielle does. Walk away.
1: Yeah, that's right. No, I fixed it first. I fixed it, then we are done here, and then I walk away.
0: And then you walk away.
1: And then we're good.
0: I missed the fix-it part. I totally missed it.
1: I know.
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0: Christian FM. She's Danielle and I'm Jeff. Got your Beatitudes going yet?
1: Oh, I definitely always have an attitude. Attitude?
0: No, you gotta have
1: with
0: the Beatitudes.
1: With a capital A.
0: No, I haven't
1: moved to B yet.
0: I'm talking about like Matthew 5, like where Jesus said, blessed are the poor in spirit, for theirs is the kingdom of heaven. So you gotta be thinking, blessed are those who mourn, for they shall be comforted. You know, blessed the meek, all that good stuff. It's like, gotta have your Beatitudes going on. That way you could figure out, oh, I need to pray for that person. I need to, you know, maybe if you could go over and pray for them in person instead of just looking and thinking, well, I'll pray for them.
1: Sure.
0: Because then when somebody knows you're going to pray for them, oh, that changes
1: like
0: the whole
1: encouragement
0: game.
1: Encouragement too, right?
0: Yeah.
1: For them. Yeah.
0: 100%. So yeah, put those Beatitudes on your shoulder and be thinking about that throughout the whole day.

0: David. On the night you're falling all to pieces, you can bring your lonely heart to Jesus. What if I told you that I believe it?
1: Christian FM.
2: We are Jeff and Danielle. So here's a little reminder, right, to be, just be obedient to the Lord. And when always, he's called you to do something, he does like the heavy lifting. So Moses is a really great example of this. When he gets to the, he was just obedient, right? He gets to the edge of the Red Sea. He's like, oh my gosh, what am I going to do?
1: Yeah.
2: So he's prayed, but he was obedient. He did everything God asked him to do.
1: Yeah,
2: and
1: true.
2: All the last final thing was, guys, like, lift your staff in the air, right? Mm-hmm. And he's like, well, this is crazy. He must have been, think about standing there in front of this huge sea. And, oh, and yeah. Jesus just like, lift your staff. And he's like, what are you kidding me? Is this? Yeah. And he does it. And then, you know, God does all of the heavy lifting. He just needs you to be obedient.
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1: Would you, F and Danielle, I issue you and Danielle a challenge. Within the next 2 hours, give a sincere compliment to somebody. Even if you don't know them. Like if you're like going out to get coffee or, you know, somebody at the front desk or whatever it is. I challenge you. Give a compliment to somebody.
0: I think some people do.
1: You've given somebody a compliment? I'm actually saying it again because I don't think you have. I'm waiting for you to give a compliment.
0: Oh, right now?
1: No, not to me.
0: Oh, no, thank you.
1: All right, this is not working out the way I thought it was going to work out. 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
1: We're Jeff and Danielle. We are foodies, just FYI. Speaking of foodies, have you ever tried escargot?
0: Ew.
1: What? You say ew, you've never even tried it.
0: What's a snail, right?
1: Well, as far as I understand it is.
0: No.
1: Uh-huh.
0: Is it chewy? Have you ever had one?
1: A chewy?
0: Is it chewy?
1: Oh, like, is it chewy? Yeah. Yes, a little bit, slightly. Yeah, but cover them in garlic and butter.
0: Mm.
1: Best chewy you've ever had.
0: Gross.
1: Oh, yum.

0: The story behind the song, Revival. Here's Jeremy Camp.
1: I was actually scrolling through Instagram and I saw all these people saying Revival is happening now. There's sold out stadiums everywhere. And although I know that could happen from that, but really Revival it starts with us. It starts with our heart saying, God, I want to walk in purity. I want to walk in holiness and truly stepping out in that. So my encouragement, not that you can't have big crowds, and big crowds don't actually always equal revival. It begins with our heart. So check your heart and say, God, what do you want to do with me so I can walk in the fullness of who you are?

0: Christian FM. We're Jeff and Danielle. You notice that Jesus changed the names of the apostles, right?
1: Mm-hmm.
0: And I never really gave that much thought before, but I was like, huh. Like, you know, Peter became Simon, or Simon, I'm sorry. Simon became Peter, and like James and John were dubbed Boanerges, or Sons of Thunder, which is one of my favorite nicknames, by the way, that Jesus gave anybody. But it's just like, it's interesting that he changed their names, and I wondered what was behind that. And when I looked into it, it had to do with a shift in identity, because in the Old Testament, God changed names like Abram to Abraham to signal a divine mission, right? It's kind of like, it's almost like the old you has died and the new you is here. You know what I mean? So names like Simon, Judas, James were really common first century names, but nicknames helped distinguish Simon Peter from Simon the Zealot or James, so on and so forth. So it's just kind of interesting how you have one name that's given to you, but then God gives you a new one. And I think that's true for all of us. Like when we find Christ and he becomes our Savior, he's probably given us a new name in heaven, which, if mine could be spelled differently, that'd be great, because G-E-O-F-F has plagued me all my life.
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1: We are Jeff and Danielle. So any spirituality outside of Christ is like demonic, right? It's not of God.
0: Right.
1: There's a lot, a big uptick in crystals or stones, evil eyes,
0: sage. People referring to the universe, right?
1: Yeah, there's a ton of these things that are happening. There's a big uptick in it. But a lot of that is not only like from the enemy, but also it has a lot to rely, like you're relying on yourself.
0: Mm-hmm.
1: As opposed to relying on Jesus, right? So it's really important that whatever it is that you do, whatever holidays you celebrate, whatever items you have in your home, really pray about those and just go back to the scriptures and just reread those scriptures again, because it's in there.

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1: I'm Jeff. That right there is Danielle. Did you know that crossword puzzles and all different types of brain games are actually like your brains going to the gym? Do you know that?
0: Yeah.
1: Scientific evidence. Like they said, more people that do games or challenging things for your brain, it's like working your brain out. So you stay sharper longer, right?
0: Yeah.
1: My wife does them all the time. I'm trying to think of what her name is, though. 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

0: Christian FM. We are Jeff and Danielle. So we went to a networking meeting the other day.
1: Yeah, that was fun.
0: And they had salads. They were delicious salads.
1: They were,
0: and the company
1: so good.
0: Was wonderful. Everything was great.
1: Salad was a little small, though.
0: But you know what it was missing?
1: Yeah.
0: Fries.
1: That's right.
0: Mm-hmm. And you came in as the hero.
1: Yeah, I was like, I am not going to let this salad go without fries, because every salad should have fries.
0: I didn't know where you went.
1: Everyone.
0: You like walked out of the room.
1: Oh yeah, no. I
0: and
1: was
0: then you came back with a big smile on your face.
1: Yeah.
0: Next thing I know, the lady's handing you this big platter, and it was heavy.
1: By the way,
0: it was a heavy platter.
1: I had no idea that when you ordered fries at this place, they literally filled up a to-go container the size of like my head with French fries.
0: And they were good. They were so hot, and
1: yeah,
0: they were so delicious.
1: Yeah, and the way you looked at me, you're like, oh, can I be your best friend?
0: Mm-hmm.
1: And I'm like, oh, it's only to have my fries, isn't it?
0: That's exactly right.
1: Thanks a lot.
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1: Thanks for listening. We're Jeff and Danielle.
0: Do you ever notice, like, opening a plastic produce bag at the grocery store is really difficult? Like, you get those things and you try to open them and you can't, and then you're like, what do I do with this? Then you're like trying to rub it in your hands, you know, and then it won't open. And then you ask the person next to you, hey, could you open this? Like, just blow into it, or like, what's up with that?
1: I can always open them, but I always get the bottom half first, no matter which way I think I'm holding it, you know?
0: So you don't even know it can't open.
1: Right. And then you're like, oh, this is the bottom. You got to flip it over to the other side.
0: We got to talk to the person that invented those, because that's so frustrating. Like, I'm trying to get my shopping done and I can't even open the bag,
1: you know?
0: So then I stick all the fruit in my pants, you know? And it always looks weird when I walk up to the register and I'm pulling fruit out of my pants, because they're like, what were you doing with the fruit in your pants? Well, I can't open your bags. You know, and then they look at me weird, like you're looking at me weird right now.
1: Just another good argument to have someone else shop for you, you know?
0: Thanks.

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1: We're Jeff and Danielle. This is bad.
0: No.
1: Or maybe it's not. Maybe you're just going to love this. There was like a flock of sheep that escaped an enclosure in Vermont, and they decided to, because when you're sheep, where do you go? You go to the local high school.
0: Obviously.
1: So I guess there are some people, you know, taking video and snapping pictures and stuff like that. And yeah, sheep were just kind of walking around the school, checking the school out, just waiting to go in and get educated.
0: Wow, you really...
1: How can you not play that one up?
0: I mean, you really sold that.
1: Come on.
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1: We are Jeff and Danielle, and it's time for
0: Would You Rather? And I would. I definitely would rather.
1: This one is going to hurt.
0: Okay. Oh.
1: Would you rather only read the first page of every book or...
0: Only? Are you saying only?
1: You can only read the first page or you can only read the last page of every book.
0: Oh.
1: This one is wildly upsetting, this one.
0: You know what? This is a 50-50 for me. No pun intended.
1: Hmm.
0: I guess I'm going to go last page because I have a book narcolepsy, so when I start reading a book, I fall asleep instantly. But if I can read the last page and then just know what happens, then I don't have to read the rest. I just fill it in with my imagination.
1: Fascinating.
0: Thank you,
1: Fascinating.
0: I am. And you would pick?
1: Oh, I would pick the last page also.
0: What?
1: Because sometimes it makes sense. Sometimes it doesn't make sense. Sometimes it's happy. You kind of get a little context. The first page is just... kind of the first page.
0: I'm impressed. I genuinely thought you'd be a first page type of girl.
1: Mm-mm.
0: Wow.
1: Mm-hmm.
0: Huh. I think we just became friends.

0: We've got the music that works with your day. Inspiring and encouraging. The story behind the song, What If I Told You? Here's Luke from For King and Country.
1: When we were writing the song, I had arrived at the studio with one of those heavy hearts. I said to the guys, you know, what do you do when you don't feel good enough? I think we need a little encouragement on those days. And so when the chorus says, if you need a shoulder, I can be it, that's coming from God's perspective to you, because He will be the comfort when you need it.
2: I'm sorry.

0: On the night you're falling all to pieces, you can bring your lonely heart to Jesus. What if I told you that I believe it?
1: Christian FM with Jeff and Danielle. So I love anything to do with history, archaeology for the Bible. And there's been some really cool discoveries like the Tel Dan. Have you heard about this? The Tel Dan inscription?
2: No.
1: It's a 9th century BC stone slab that contains the phrase House of David. So this was the very first biblical historical proof that King David was a real figure. Because a lot of people always say, oh, the stuff that's in the Bible, some of it's made up. And it's like, no, every year things become true as they're found through archaeology. And I think, literally, I think 3/4 of the stuff that's been in the Bible has already been proven. So I love seeing that. Oh, the Pool of Siloam, they just found that. I think it was 2004, but they're now uncovering it, which is really cool.
2: They're also getting ready to drill into Mount Ararat for Noah's Ark. That's a really kind of hot topic. And
1: think how exciting that is. Like, if in fact that's where the Ark lies and they're able to bring up samples to prove it, mm-hmm. I think that's a big one for a lot of people, because they're like, oh, that was just a story. That wasn't real. It's like, no, that this stuff is real. Like, and as you find it, hopefully you'll find Jesus too.
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1: We are Jeff and Danielle. How do you seek God? You ever thought about like how you pray and seek God?
0: Yeah. I mean, I do it several different ways, but prayer is definitely one. Sometimes it's just like talking. Mm-hmm. But yeah, there's probably ways I don't even know about that I'd like to know about.
1: Yeah, I think it's very easy as you try to do that you hold back part of your heart sometimes instead of really being full and open. And so your prayers sometimes tend to be like provisions or can you ask for things or that kind of thing. But have you ever just sat with Jesus and just tried to just seek his heart, to just spend time with him?
0: Mm.
1: Like, so that's something to really focus on. Maybe focus on it this week or whatever. Right. But in Jeremiah 29:13, it says, "You will seek me and you will find me when you seek me with all of your heart."
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1: Some guy put a sign up in his yard after he had piled up all of his leaves into a pile so big, I think it was like 5 feet tall. And the sign said, "Our kids are all grown up, but leaf piles were meant to be jumped in. Go for it, kids." That's terrific.
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Okay, quick question for you. 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
1: Hey there, it's Lisa Berry. Nobody says stuff like that these days, right? It's all about, oh, you're great, everything's great, everybody's great.
0: But you know, we're not great. And if you're somebody who takes a good hard look and realizes you've got room to grow and you've got some rotting parts to you, I applaud you for that. I've got a Facebook friend who is constantly pointing the finger at everybody but herself. And she's so mean. Thank you for holding yourself up to Jesus' standard and admitting where you fall short. I'm trying to do that too. I know it's not easy. But if you're doing that, way to go. That's wisdom.
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0: We've got the music for that. All your favorites. Inspiring and encouraging. The story behind the song, Faith, Hope, Love. Here's Darren from We Are Messengers.
2: I've done a lot of things in my life that have brought acclaim or honor or glory to me and my talents and my abilities. But I know this, and the scriptures remind me, that the only things that really matter and that will only remain when all is said and done are faith, hope, and love. So friends, whatever we do today, let it be informed by those three things, by faith, hope, love. Those things matter, they last, they're permanent, and through Jesus, they change the world. Still

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1: If you could pick an optimal age to live to, I wonder what that would be. 116, maybe?
0: Hey there, it's Lisa. Well, somebody actually did get to that milestone.
1: Naomi Whitehead. Do you think they put 116 candles in her cake on Saturday? She's the oldest living person in the United States and the second oldest in the world. You know what she credits her long life to? God and faith. She's been a hard worker, too. She picked cotton and tobacco, and yet she never smoked, never drank. You know, it is funny. They say physical exercise is the fountain of youth, and it's the only fountain of youth. There's a woman back in our old neighborhood. She's in her mid-90s, and she still rototills her garden every year. She mows her own lawn. She's probably going to be like Naomi and live to 116. Meanwhile, I sit like a lump playing solitaire on my iPad. I probably just got a few short years left.
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We've got clouds moving back in, thunderstorms in the afternoon, 85 for Tuesday, Wednesday, and Thursday. 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

0: 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Well, perhaps with all the talk about people going back to church and getting serious about their faith, you want to get in the Bible, but you're like, I don't know. Never really been able to make that a good habit. Well, perhaps I could sweeten the deal by telling you, just by reading the Bible, somebody said your anger drops by 32%. Now, I don't know how they measured this, but I'm just going with it. It also said that feeling spiritually stagnant drops by 60%. And bitterness, that tanks too. For those reasons alone, you should probably give it another try.
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2: 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Sometimes when a salesperson comes up to me and says, "Can I help you find anything?" I said, "How about my husband?"

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1: I'm going to lie before I pray. That's what my husband said.
2: Hey there, it's Lisa.
1: We were at a restaurant, and the funny thing was, I had already prayed for our meal. But apparently, while I was praying, he felt this nudge to ask our waiter if there was anything he could pray for him. Since I had already prayed, Ken decided that telling the waiter we were about to pray was technically a lie. So the waiter comes with our coffees, and Ken asks if there's anything he can pray for him. The waiter, definitely surprised by the question, basically said, "You know, everything's going great. Nothing really comes to mind, but thank you." I just love that Ken went for it. He took a risk. Because you know what? We're not in control of the outcomes of our obedience. We just get to be faithful. We just put it out there. And right after that, I took a big bite of my breakfast sandwich. And Ken just rolls his eyes at me. He goes, "I just told him that we pray before we eat, and now you just took a bite, and we haven't prayed yet." Apparently, Ken got the spiritual nudge, and I got the hunger nudge.
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We've got clouds moving back in, thunderstorms in the afternoon, 85 for Tuesday, Wednesday, and Thursday. 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
1: Hey there, I'm Lisa Berry. If you're tired of being all over your kids to do chores because they keep complaining and you're ready to just throw your hands up in the air, maybe they don't even do them very well. New research says stick to your guns because kids who do chores, they found out, are much more successful in life. See, I always think, you know, you have to learn to take direction, right? At a job, they're going to have to do that. And you have to learn how to work hard and hopefully they'll feel good doing a good job. So it does prepare them for life. And if you find that they don't really know how to do the chores very well, maybe just put instructions on a little note card. I knew a mom who did that. That was like brilliant. And just tape it on the inside of a cabinet.
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1: I found out today that one of my friends, before she ever reads the Bible, she keeps it closed and sets it in front of her. And before she ever opens it up, she asks God to speak to her first. And then she's in the right frame of mind to open it up. I love that.
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Isn't it funny? Just because it's the end of September, everybody's breaking out sweaters and making crockpot meals and decorating for the fall. And by everyone, I mean

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1: 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Here's Megan Woods.
3: We may be more connected than ever, but so many of us still feel alone, overwhelmed, and homesick for something that this world can't give us.
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0: your Christian FM. Somebody asked me yesterday, did you ever know people who would take all the marshmallows out of the Lucky Charms and just eat those? I said, yes, I did. He said, and you know, that's exactly what it's like when people pick and choose the parts of the Bible they want to hear and they ignore the rest. And you know, I'm quite sure Jesus would have used that exact illustration if Lucky Charms would have been around in Bible times.
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Some really smart guy said, you know, the real problem in the world is that the intelligent people are full of doubts, but the non-intelligent people, they're full of confidence. I'd say that's accurate.

0: Your Christian FM. There are five people that you need to have in your life. And if you're short any one of these, you might be off balance. Hey there, it's Lisa Berry. You need, wait, I already forgot the first one. A comforter. You need a challenger, a counselor, and a celebrator. Now, I'm wondering, could you plug in the names of five different people in those different areas? And by the way, I could volunteer for one if you'd be willing. Which one would I be? Maybe the celebrator. I'd love to be the celebrator in your life.
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2: If you are on your knees a lot praying for your kids, me too. I know exactly what you're feeling. It's so hard to watch them struggle or feel stuck or be discouraged because you can't go running to the rescue like when they were little. 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Can we just plant our flag in the ground on that together?
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I don't know what it is about this next song, but whenever those first notes start playing, I just feel peace. I sure hope it has that same effect on you.

0: 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And if you do that, you should be tomorrow ready.
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1: Why is it that whenever you have something in the back seat that you have there because you need to return it, you only notice it after you've pulled back into the garage?

0: 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Well, if your family hasn't been sick so far this fall, consider yourself fortunate. I don't want to worry you, of course, but I do want you to be prepared if the shoe does drop. You know, some families put a little sick box together so they have everything they need when someone is sick. Because there's nothing worse than having to leave your sick child at home while you run to the store and get whatever. You don't even know. So you put the sick box together and you'll be ready. What to put in it? Well, things like a digital thermometer, acetaminophen in liquid form. Now, here's something that surprised me, an oximeter. That's that little block they put on your finger to test your oxygen in your blood. Electrolytes and lollipops. Kids are going to love that. So there you go. It's not quite as fun as packing for a picnic, but it will certainly make you feel better.
1: 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Inspiring and encouraging. 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

0: story behind the song, How Good God Is. Here's Brandon Lake.
1: When we wrote this song, I got together like any other day with some of my friends, and I had just been singing that. You know, I never would have ever known how good God is. So we just started to unpack it. What are those things in life? Let's really talk about the honest ones. God, thank you for the fires that forged me with faith. Thank you for even the anger that it forced me to pray. And so I hope as you hear this song, you can look at those circumstances in your life and that it pushes you towards God.

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1: Your Christian FM. There's this one mom on TikTok who just gets moms. She said there's only one sound that scares moms. Not these. Oh, no. That one. Silence. That's the only sound that freaks out a mom. Is that not so true?
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